0: And we're back here on Game Time. Sam Humphries with you guys, live and local until 9 p.m. Stay tuned at the top of the hour. We'll talk to Jordan Boyer, the best man in my wedding and a former shortstop at the University of Wichita State, Wichita State University. Played shortstop there, still keeps up with college baseball closer than anybody that I know. He's watching it online all the time and has a bunch of thoughts on the Sooners' magical run up in Omaha. And I can update you guys right now on the Georgia and Texas game from Omaha. The winner of this game will play OU tomorrow at 6 o'clock. And there's no score, but Texas is dominating on the mound. Georgia has 8 strikeouts, looks like. I mean, Georgia, one of the hotter offenses throughout the year, just really struggling right now. They're 0 for 9 with 8 strikeouts against Texas through 3 innings. And so Georgia really struggling. Texas dominating on the mound, but Texas has not scored. They do have 2 hits, but have not gotten really anything out of this this cold Georgia offense to start the game. But I guess OU would rather play Texas, but I don't know. If Georgia's hitting the ball like this, maybe OU would beat them twice in a row. I guess we'll see. We'll ask Jordan that question after the break. Let's go quickly to the phones. What's your name and what's your question tonight on Game Time?
1: My name's Jordan. I just called in, and I wanted to say I know Jordan Boyer, and I wanted to say that I think Texas's pitching is pretty good, but I feel it could be better. I think OU's pitching is pretty impressive. But I wanted to also chat up with my friend Bryson Boyer. I'm going to take it up the air.
0: All right. I appreciate the call. You were breaking up on me a little bit there. But yeah, OU's pitching has definitely been impressive. We'll talk to Jordan about Xander Mercurius and Cord Rager, how impressive they've been through 2 games at the College World Series. Had a bunch of questions on the text line that I'll get to after the interview with Jordan Boyer. People asking my thoughts on the Brendan Sorsby situation and asking me to explain the supplemental draft. We also have some questions on my picks for the U.S. Open. It is U.S. Open week. Not only did we have the World Cup and the NBA Finals and the Stanley Cup Finals and the White House UFC fights, it is also U.S. Open week, so a lot going on. It's not the dog days of summer. We'll get into a lot of that stuff after the interview with Jordan Boyer, talking college baseball and the College World Series and the magical run that Skip Johnson's Sooners are on. We'll do that after the break here on Oklahoma's Leader in Sports, a sports animal.
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14: Thank you, Dion. We are ready for hour two of Game Time with Sam Humphreys, live and local until 9 p.m. on the Sports Animal. And this one's pretty special. This is my best friend since we were on the same T-ball team, the PCO Indians, back in the day. Jordan Boyer, the best man in my wedding, who just so happens to be a former college baseball player, played at Wichita State, was in the same infield as Alec Boehm, knows the college baseball game very well and still keeps up with it better than anybody that I know. Jordan, thanks so much for coming on the show. What's up?
15: Thanks for having me on, man. This is exciting. And I think if you would have told either you or me, 15 to 20 years ago that we were going to be doing this, we would have laughed at you. This is awesome.
14: That's exactly right. Now, Jordan, you know the college baseball game very well. And a lot of us keep up with the MLB and we know the game of baseball and we love it, but maybe don't keep up with college baseball as much as the MLB. What would you say the number one difference is between the college game and the professional game?
15: I mean, it used to be a lot different. I finished up in 2019, and the game has changed immensely since then with the transfer portal and NIL and all that. My biggest thing with college baseball is how exciting it is. It's kind of got there's more hype around it, I guess, if you will, from the team. Baseball's boring to most people. I think college baseball kind of packs a punch. And just like we've seen with the Women's College World Series, the Men's College World Series really gets a great crowd and a lot of attention towards the sport.
14: No doubt. And like I said, I mean, this story about the Sooners' run at the end of the season, not just the College World Series, but, I mean, going all the way back to them beating Georgia Tech, you know, they beat KU after that. I mean, both of those were the ACC and Big 12 champions, and then they beat the SEC champions, Georgia, last night. And now we're waiting, you know, they're going to play tomorrow at 6 p.m. and play the winner of this Georgia and Texas game going on right now. Still no score in the top of the fourth inning. Pitcher's duel going on at Charles Schwab Field. But what if I told you in the middle of the year, Jordan, that this Oklahoma team went on a run, and I'm not talking about just a hot run. I mean, they are the hottest team in the country. Could you have seen that? I know they got off to a good start, then started slumping a little bit. But if what if I told you this in the middle of the season?
15: I mean, it would have I can't say that I'd have been totally surprised, but they were up and down, like you said. Skip is one of the best in the nation at getting his guys ready to go when it matters. And I think between him and the rest of that coaching staff, they've just done a great job. Reggie Willits, their associate head coach, said back in, I think it was May 8th, they were playing against Arkansas, and they dropped the game, but he liked the way they were playing, and he said if we continue playing like this, I think we're really going to like where our season ends up at the end of everything. And he could

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0: which was very impressive. The main players, what you need in a World Cup, Pulisic, Weston McKennie, Tyler Adams, Balogun, they all showed up. And I like that. But then at the end of the game, you know, when Paraguay scored, a lot of teams would get nervous, you know, and start to change their game. They didn't. They managed the game well, saw it out, and even scored a great team goal at the end from Gio Reyna. So I saw a lot of things in that game where they got tested, but they answered the question.
1: One question that remains to be answered is whether Team USA will have Christian Pulisic when they take the field on Thursday. Back to Dax McCarty.
2: Level of concern, one being no concern, 10 being he needs to amputate his leg. I'm going at about a 2 right now. I think Christian Pulisic is going to be completely fine. He has said so himself. Mauricio Pochettino has said so himself. He strained off to the side because they're just managing his reps. This is fully just a management of a player who, quite frankly, has been a little bit fragile in his career, but also a guy who looked unbelievably sharp in that first half against Paraguay. He was the most dangerous player on the field. He ran at that Paraguay back line, unbalanced them anytime he got on the ball. And look, when you're nursing a little bit of a knock, a little bit of a kick, I think Mauricio Pochettino, he did the right thing. The game was in full control from the U.S. men's national team. Don't push your star player any more than you need to.
1: USA Australia coming up on Thursday, second match in group play for each. SportsCenter All Night, ESPN Radio. To baseball, the field is being whittled down in Omaha. Elimination game on Tuesday for Georgia and Texas.
3: The one swing here can give him the lead, and that is the one swing off the bat of Trey Phelps, who looks up. He heads to second. The throw is not there, and he is safe. And there is some of that Phelps edge.
1: Earl Ravage on ESPN. Georgia breaking through and scoring the first run in the fifth inning, and then taking a little bit of a gamble in the seventh.
3: This one is up, and it is shallow left field. Rodriguez is out there. Oh, they bang into each other. Here comes the runner from third. Black. He is. Safe is the call. Safe is the call. What a throw by Rodriguez. And I'm sure Schlossnagel and company will look at it.
1: They took a look at it, but the call was confirmed. It's a sacrifice fly. Georgia goes up 2-0 at that point, and that's the final. Georgia wins it over Texas 2-0. Texas eliminated. Georgia advances to the bracket final to face Oklahoma on Wednesday. That'll be 7 o'clock Eastern on ESPN. 53rd win of the season, breaking the program record of 52 set when they won the national championship in 1990. Trey Phelps, 2-for-5, the go-ahead RBI double in the fifth inning. First extra base hit since his home run in the regional final against Liberty when he wound up being ejected for taunting. This time, he wound up with a post-game interview with our Chris Budden.
4: Trey, congratulations. Before the fifth, there have been a couple frustrating at-bats for you in Omaha. What changed?
5: I think just staying with it. I came in after my second at-bat and I struck out, and Kobe was like, "You look good." I was like, "I know. I'm about to go do something special." So it was just being able to stay with it, I think, is our biggest thing, because stuff like that is going to happen when you're playing a good team. So just being able to keep my composure and keep my energy up.
4: What did Wes Johnson tell you today about staying Trey?
5: Wes came up to me right before my first at-bat, and he said, "You know, whether you go 0 for 5, 5 for 5, I don't care what you do. I always love you, and I just want to see you do it and have fun." And kind of just took that today and just have fun no matter what happened.
4: I think most people would look on paper and see Georgia, Texas, we're going to have a scoring affair. What about the job that you're pitching has done throughout this week and tonight in Omaha?
5: Yeah, I mean, they've been doing well all postseason. They've been doing a good job of just keeping us in games. They did a great job even yesterday, even though we lost. Aoki did a really good job going the whole game. That was the first time I think we went to the pen all tournament, if I'm not mistaken. So, yeah, they've been doing such a great job and just leaving it on us to get it done in the batter's box.
4: Wes said we just want you guys to have some fun today. We get Sour Power up here. How much more fun are we having now?
5: Oh, yeah, we're about to have a lot more fun. I see the guys are about to start flooding over here. So, Sour Power is probably about to get thrown everywhere.
1: They'll enjoy that after the game in Omaha. They stay alive with the victory over Texas, eliminating the Longhorns. Texas, fourth time in the past 6 appearances that they've won one or fewer games at the World Series, won the most recent title in 2005. It's a 21-year drought, second longest in program history. Georgia moves on, Texas eliminated. The other matchup on Tuesday, West Virginia and Troy, and Cinderella's slipper shattering.
3: 3-2 in the air, left center field for Kelly. Back onto the warning track.

0: managing his reps. This is fully just a management of a player who, quite frankly, has been a little bit fragile in his career, but also a guy who looked unbelievably sharp in that first half against Paraguay. He was the most dangerous player on the field. He ran at that Paraguay back line, unbalanced them anytime he got on the ball. And look, when you're nursing a little bit of a knock, a little bit of a kick, I think Mauricio Pochettino, he did the right thing. The game was in full control from the U.S. men's national team. Don't push your star player any more than you need to.
1: USA Australia coming up on Thursday. Second match in group play for each. SportsCenter all night, ESPN Radio. To baseball, the field is being whittled down in Omaha. Elimination game on Tuesday for Georgia and Texas.
2: But one swing here can give him the lead, and that is the one swing off the bat of Trey Phelps, who looks up. He heads to second. The throw is not there, and he is safe. And there is some of that Phelps edge.
1: Earl Ravage on ESPN. Georgia breaking through and scoring the first run in the fifth inning, and then taking a little bit of a gamble in the seventh.
2: This one is up, and it is shallow left field. Rodriguez is out there. They bang into each other. Here comes the runner from third. Black. He is. Safe is the call. Safe is the call. What a throw by Rodriguez. And I'm sure Schlossnagel and company will look at it.
1: They took a look at it, but the call was confirmed. It's a sacrifice fly. Georgia goes up 2-0 at that point, and that's the final. Georgia wins it over Texas 2-0. Texas eliminated. Georgia advances to the bracket final to face Oklahoma on Wednesday. That'll be 7 o'clock Eastern on ESPN. 53rd win of the season, breaking the program record of 52 set when they won the national championship in 1990. Trey Phelps, 2-for-5, the go-ahead RBI double in the fifth inning. First extra base hit since his home run in the regional final against Liberty when he wound up being ejected for taunting. This time, he wound up with a post-game interview with our Chris Budden.
3: Trey, congratulations. Before the fifth, there have been a couple frustrating at-bats for you in Omaha. What changed?
4: I think just staying with it. I came in after my second at-bat when I struck out, and Colby was like, "You look good." I was like, "I know. I'm about to go do something special." So it was just being able to stay with it, I think, is our biggest thing, because stuff like that is going to happen when you're playing a good team. So just being able to keep my composure and keep my energy up.
3: What did Wes Johnson tell you today about staying Trey?
4: Wes came up to me right before my first at-bat. He said, "You know, whether you go 0-for-5, 5-for-5, I don't care what you do. I always love you, and I just want to see you do it and have fun." And kind of just took that today and just have fun no matter what happened.
3: I think most people would look on paper and see Georgia, Texas, we're going to have a scoring affair. What about the job that you're pitching has done throughout this week and tonight in Omaha?
4: Yeah, I mean, they've been doing well all postseason. They've been doing a good job of just keeping us in games. They did a great job even yesterday, even though we lost. Aoki did a really good job going the whole game. That was the first time I think we went to the pen all tournament, if I'm not mistaken. So, yeah, they've been doing such a great job and just leaving it on us to get it done in the batter's box.
3: Wes said we just want you guys to have some fun today. We get Sour Power up here. How much more fun are we having now?
4: Oh, yeah, we're about to have a lot more fun. I see the guys are about to start flooding over here. So, Sour Power is probably about to get thrown everywhere.
1: They'll enjoy that after the game in Omaha. They stay alive with the victory over Texas, eliminating the Longhorns. Texas, fourth time in the past 6 appearances that they've won one or fewer games at the World Series, won the most recent title in 2005. It's a 21-year drought, second longest in program history. Georgia moves on, Texas eliminated. The other matchup on Tuesday, West Virginia and Troy, and Cinderella's slipper shattering.
5: 3-2 in the air, left center field for Kelly. Back onto the warning track, and the ball's gone! 3-run shot, Gavin Kelly, and the signature moment.
1: West Virginia piles on. It's a 12-0 shutout, and Troy is eliminated. Shutout for the third time this season and the first time since May 2nd against App State. They had entered Tuesday averaging just over 10 runs per game in the NCAA tournament for West Virginia. Third team to win multiple games in its debut since the move to Charles Schwab Field in 2011. West Virginia stays alive. They advance to the bracket final to face North Carolina on Wednesday. They have to beat the Tar Heels twice in order to reach the College World Series finals. ESPN analyst Kyle Peterson.
6: Well, the first game was so tight between them, and honestly, it was a miscue that ended up making a big difference, and North Carolina holds on.

0: This.
1: One swing here, giving the lead, and that is the one swing off the bat of Trey Phelps, who looks up, he heads to second. The throw is not there, and he is safe. And there is some of that Phelps edge.
0: Earl Ravage on ESPN. Georgia breaking through and scoring the first run in the fifth inning, and then taking a little bit of a gamble in the seventh.
1: This one is up, and it is shallow left field. Rodriguez is out there. They bang into each other. Here comes the runner from third. Black. He is. Safe is the call. What a throw by Rodriguez. And I'm sure Schlossnagel and company will look at it.
0: They took a look at it, but the call was confirmed. It's a sacrifice fly. Georgia goes up 2-0 at that point, and that's the final. Georgia wins it over Texas 2-0. Texas eliminated. Georgia advances to the bracket final to face Oklahoma on Wednesday. That'll be 7 o'clock Eastern on ESPN. 53rd win of the season, breaking the program record of 52 set when they won the national championship in 1990. Trey Phelps, 2-for-5, the go-ahead RBI double in the fifth inning. First extra base hit since his home run in the regional final against Liberty when he wound up being ejected for taunting. This time, he wound up with a post-game interview with our Chris Budden.
2: Trey, congratulations. Before the fifth, there have been a couple frustrating at-bats for you in Omaha. What changed?
3: I think just staying with it. I came in after my second at-bat when I struck out, and Kobe was like, "You look good." I was like, "I know. I'm about to go do something special." So it was just being able to stay with it, I think, is our biggest thing, because stuff like that is going to happen when you're playing a good team. So just being able to keep my composure and keep my energy up.
2: What did Wes Johnson tell you today about staying Trey?
3: Wes came up to me right before my first at-bat, and he said, "You know, whether you go 0-for-5, 5-for-5, I don't care what you do. I always love you, and I just want to see you do it and have fun." And kind of just took that today and just have fun no matter what happened.
2: I think most people would look on paper and see Georgia, Texas, we're going to have a scoring affair. What about the job that you're pitching has done throughout this week and tonight in Omaha?
3: Yeah, I mean, they've been doing well all postseason. They've been doing a good job just keeping us in games. They did a great job even yesterday, even though we lost. Aoki did a really good job going the whole game. That was the first time I think we went to the pen all tournament, if I'm not mistaken. So, yeah, they've been doing such a great job, and just leaving it on us to get it done in the batter's box.
2: Wes said we just want you guys to have some fun today. We get Sour Power up here. How much more fun are we having now?
3: Oh, yeah, we're about to have a lot more fun. I see the guys are about to start flooding over here, so Sour Power is probably about to get thrown everywhere.
0: They'll enjoy that after the game in Omaha. They stay alive with the victory over Texas, eliminating the Longhorns. Texas, fourth time in the past six appearances that they've won one or fewer games at the World Series, won the most recent title in 2005. It's a 21-year drought, second longest in program history. Georgia moves on, Texas eliminated. The other matchup on Tuesday, West Virginia and Troy, and Cinderella's slipper shattering.
4: 3-2 in the air, left center field for Kelly. Back onto the warning track.
0: West Virginia piles on. It's a 12-0 shutout, and Troy is eliminated. Shutout for the third time this season and the first time since May 2nd against App State. They had entered Tuesday averaging just over 10 runs per game in the NCAA tournament for West Virginia. Third team to win multiple games in its debut since the move to Charles Schwab Field in 2011. West Virginia stays alive. They advance to the bracket final to face North Carolina on Wednesday. They have to beat the Tar Heels twice in order to reach the College World Series finals. ESPN analyst Kyle Peterson.
5: Well, the first game was so tight between them, and honestly, it was a miscue that ended up making a big difference, and North Carolina holds on. I think the advantage goes to North Carolina just from a pitching standpoint because they're so well set up, and North Carolina is built around their arm. So that will be, I think, for me, the biggest challenge for West Virginia is how do you score enough runs? Because against that North Carolina pitching staff, that's not an easy thing to do.
0: And we'll see it on Wednesday, 2 o'clock Eastern on ESPN. Right now, SportsCenter all night from Omaha to Major League Baseball. Dodgers, Rays in L.A. This one was scoreless until the sixth.
6: He will kick and come home. And Ohtani swings, hammers it deep to center field. This ball heading back toward the wall. Gone! It's a home run. Shohei Ohtani, home run number 15. And the Dodgers get on the board. It is 1-0.
0: 15 home runs.

0: Carey, did your band do a cover of this?
1: What year did this movie come out? 85?
0: 84, 85.
2: Yeah, it'd have been out while you were rocking a band.
0: Mainline?
1: No, we were playing actual music, like band music, not movie themes.
3: 1986, May of 1986.
2: Well, my son, obviously not as good as Carey Murdock, he does like to play this song, so he's not as cool.
1: I mean, there's nothing wrong with playing the song, but, you know...
2: Just don't brag about it.
1: You have a singer, and I mean, what was Ferrick Smith going to do?
3: Every school talent show should be won by someone playing this song at every school in the country.
0: Agree. He should have.
1: Oh, trust me, the idiots that won played the instrumental version of what was that Van Halen song with the keyboard?
0: 1984.
3: Jump.
1: No. Like Van Hagar.
3: You're talking about
1: Dreams, whatever.
0: They did a cover of Dreams?
1: Yeah, and it was just a keyboard player and a guitarist, and the guitarist's amp wasn't working, so it was just the keyboardist, and they won because he, you know, spent however much money you needed to get the exact same keyboard that sounded
2: exactly cheated. They
1: like
2: gamed the system, is what you're
1: saying.
2: They
1: gamed the system, yeah.
3: Years later.
1: Beat us. We played U2, I Will Follow, and nobody knew that what that song was.
0: How to play the hits.
2: Well, you guys were going like deep cuts.
0: Yeah.
1: Well, yeah, we were cool.
2: This is an independent band from England, man.
1: We were all about the music, man.
0: Mm-hmm. Yeah, you should have played Billy. Don't lose that number.
2: You and your top 40 radio.
0: You should have done some Phil Collins.
1: Which we were justified. U2's I Will Follow is one of the greatest songs of all time.
2: Great song, but you should have gone with, I don't know, one of the hits.
1: Oh, shut up, Phil. You and your
0: play the
1: theater.
0: Hits, do the bits, okay? And then make sure you hit the traffic on the 11s.
1: And what are you listening to when you go home? Yes. Deep cuts of Yes.
0: I've been listening to the soundtrack to, the Riverdance lately.
3: Oy.
2: Wait, what?
1: Man, get off the gummies.
2: What are you doing? What is happening?
0: I just like the soundtrack from Riverdance. There's nothing wrong with
2: like
0: it.
2: Like the Lord of the Dance thing?
0: No, not the Lord of the
2: Michael
0: Dance.
2: Flatley?
1: He's talking about Michael Flatley.
2: That's what I'm talking about.
0: The original Riverdance with Michael Flatley.
2: Yeah,
0: yes.
2: The Lord of the Dance.
0: Lord of the Dance is a different thing.
2: No, it's not.
0: It is too.
3: Everything we've ever argued about. This is probably the single last thing I would have
2: heard.
3: But anyway, Phil, I hope you're enjoying it.
0: It's very good.
3: Your gummy level is way up right now.
2: Do you get up? Do you feel inspired to tap while you're watching?
3: Hands on hips just to kick in them feet. Can't you imagine, Phil?
0: In my head, I feel like I am dancing to the music.
3: I'm the Lord of the Dance.
0: And I'm free again.
3: Free again.
2: Free.
3: You be free, Phil.
0: Hey, coming up next in Hollywood Sleaze, it is true. Spider-Man did marry Euphoria. We'll give you all the details coming up next.
4: 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As defending champ Argentina beat Algeria 3-0 in Kansas City, not only is Messi the oldest player to score 3 goals in the tournament, his 16 goals tying with Germany's Miroslav Klose for the World Cup record. The late match last night, Austria beat Jordan 3-1. Argentina and Austria will play on Monday. Elsewhere, Kylian Mbappe became France's all-time leading scorer. He had 2 goals in a 3-1 win over Senegal, and also 2 goals for Norway's Erling Haaland in his World Cup debut in a win over Iraq. 4 matches today. The final 2 groups get underway. Portugal and Congo get things started at 1 Eastern. With this 2026 World Soccer Update, Brad Heller, Westwood One Sports.
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0: Welcome. We are the Morning Animals. 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That's in Midwest City, right across from Tinker, where the big birds fly.
3: Who's Spider-Man hooking up with?
0: Spider-Man has married Euphoria for real.
3: Who's Euphoria? Please
0: Zendaya.
3: Help me.
2: Yeah, call him by the real names.
0: Tom Holland. And Zendaya are Zendaya.
3: I thought you were giving me a movie plot.
0: They're married.
3: Okay, good. Good for him. That's wonderful.
0: He confirmed the nuptials during an interview with Esquire, but he didn't give very many details. There were fake AI photos of Tom and Zendaya's wedding in Lake Como, Italy, with family and friends. Tom said that they were so convincing that his grandma got really upset and sad and thought that she wasn't invited to the wedding. See what you're doing, AI? You're tricking old people into thinking weddings are happening when they're not.
2: Not cool.
0: Not cool at all. When the interviewer asked if Tom had to send messages to any other family members, he said, quote, no, because they were all there. And then he stopped the interview and said, that's all you're going to get on that. So there you go. They really are married, very much so in real life. And speaking of getting married, the consensus seems to be that Taylor Swift and Travis Kelce are getting married at Madison Square Garden over the July 4th weekend. And now TMZ says they're having a massive stage built for the occasion. There will be live music, but there's no word on who will perform or if it's even going to be anyone famous. But let's be real, it more than likely will be. The stage is being built at a place in Pennsylvania, which is known for building huge stages for touring theater performances and any touring artists. So,
2: Teabag,
22: do we believe this?
0: Yes.
22: I think this is a throughout the set.
0: I think this is real.
22: Madison Square Garden, I mean, number one, it's a little tacky. I'm a Swiftie. I think it's a little tacky.
0: Right.
22: Because her wedding's not going to be, I mean, it's going to be a big wedding.
2: It's not like you're selling tickets to it.
22: Yeah, you're not selling tickets to it. No. They said it's going to be under 1,000 people.
2: Real quick, Madison Square Garden, as you know, T-Bag, you've been there. It's more than just the arena. Like, there are many levels. Like, it could be at a banquet room in Madison Square Garden.
3: That's the part that, you have to explain to people. You don't have to be married in the basketball arena.
2: The famous JFK, Marilyn Monroe, happy birthday.
22: Are those
2: Mr. President
22: rooms?
2: Happened at a banquet room at Madison Square Garden.
22: And I could be wrong. I'm asking. Are those banquet rooms big enough to host a wedding to this matter?
0: Yeah.
22: I mean, for
23: sure. I mean, I went to the first wedding in the OU stadium, and it was just in the stadium club.
3: It's big enough for a president's birthday party.
2: Yeah,
3: it's big room.
2: Yeah. I mean,
0: it does make more sense now. By the way,
2: saying it's going to happen.
0: Yeah. Actually getting married during that part of the ceremony. They'll have been married prior to that.
3: It's just the reception. Right. No, that makes more sense, too, because you'd figure those two could get married anywhere in the world. They could pick any exotic, beautiful, romantic location. Madison Square Garden isn't on anybody's top 10, but if you want to throw a reception for your friends, Madison Square Garden.
22: That makes more sense.
23: I mean, you don't think
22: cool
23: Timothy
22: spot.
23: Chalamet, if he married Kylie Jenner, do it at Madison Square Garden? Don't do it, Timothy.
0: Yeah, he's getting the milk for free.
2: Carrie, let me tell you right now, and I will take a bet with you right now. There is no chance he is marrying a Jenner.
23: She has more money than he does.
2: It does not matter. There's no way.
23: Isn't she the makeup magnate?
0: Yeah,
2: yes.
0: She's the
2: Timothy
0: hot one.
2: Chalamet, though, as soon as he will move on to another. He has plenty of options. He's not going to tie himself down.
0: She's
2: with
0: not the
2: a
0: type
2: Jenner.
0: Of girl you marry. She's the type of girl you have a lot of fun
3: with. It's been said before,
0: with.
3: Curtis. I'll find another.
2: There you go. Mm-hmm. He will find another.
3: He does okay. That Timothy, he does okay.
23: So there's going to be a red wedding, is what you're saying?
2: I mean, I don't know. Sorry, T-Bag, I cut you off.
22: I was just saying, okay, it makes more sense that this is just kind of the reception at Madison Square Garden. I thought it'd be a little tacky if she's going to be walking down the aisle. No matter where it was, with the Knicks championship banner
3: hanging in the rafters.
16: With a PA announcer.
23: This is in between goalposts.
22: Why doesn't she just rent out the most beautiful island
16: from the Mediterranean? Nashville. 5'8" from...
0: Okay. I offered up my backyard. I was going to build a gazebo and everything where the pool used to be. No, no takers.
23: Good story.
22: TMZ would have never seen it coming.
23: Do we know? Are they going to have like a secret private ceremony and then this will just be the party, basically?
0: Yeah.
23: That is happening?
0: That is what we said.
22: You just had a teabag moment, Kerry.
0: We literally
23: I wasn't paying attention until you said Madison Square Garden. I'm sorry. I was so mad that you think Zendaya is Euphoria. That's the name
0: she
23: of the show.
0: Euphoria.
23: Not the,
0: that's her name.
23: That's not her name.
0: She's one
23: of three main characters in that.
0: She's the gal. That's all the time we have.
23: Sydney Sweeney is in that.
0: You know what? She's an OnlyFans model. She's so dirty in it now. I've lost all respect for Sydney Sweeney. Sydney Sweeney is old news.
16: She's fifth row at the Knicks game. She's not even on courtside.
22: She's dating Scooter Braun. I lost so much.
0: Yeah, you know what? She's tainted
22: good.
23: Yeah, she's dating the guy that stole that basically bought Taylor Swift's publishing rights out of money.
22: She always kind of seemed like a B, and the fact she's dating Scooter Braun, I think, certifies
3: that. Yeah, I don't care. Show her on camera, and you just go, oh, my heart. I'm telling you, I don't care when, where. You put her on your screen, anywhere, anytime you say the words, I love Sydney Sweeney.
16: She's got to move up to the front row to get on camera, though.
0: She's going to have to do a lot of work to get me back. That's all the time we have for Hollywood.
3: Why don't you have your sister write her a letter telling her that, Phil?
23: I'm taking it you haven't watched any of this season.
0: Please move on? We're late.
3: Dude, you're the one who said something.
0: It's time. Man. We've got your first take coming up next on 98.1 FM WWLS, the Sports Animal.
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12: Freaking doorway right now. When are you at the doorway? Right when? Now. Right when? Now. Right when? Now. Freaking finish your freaking job. The next one, you guys take it down, man. Good luck.
13: If you're the Celtics, are you trading Jaylen Brown to get Giannis?
14: Look, it was a month and a half ago. I said that first on this show.
13: Yes.
14: I said I would trade Giannis for Jaylen Brown.
13: I, too, would trade Giannis for Jaylen Brown. I wouldn't trade Jaylen Brown for Giannis. That's
14: you wouldn't?
13: Right.
14: You wouldn't
13: no,
14: trade
13: I would not.
14: Why not?
13: To me, I think there's real concern that Giannis has now entered that part of his career where he's going to be a guy who's always hurt.
15: And Ohtani swings, hammers it deep to center field. This ball heading back toward the wall. Gone! It's a home run. Shohei Ohtani, home run number 15.
17: Yeah. Swing and a miss. The Dogs do it. They survive to live to play another. Winning 2-0 over Texas.
19: Lionel Messi! 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
0: Welcome. Happy Wednesday, June 17th. We are the Morning Animals and Zynga Spinozzi, Curtis Fitzpatrick, and Kerry Murdoch. Not a bad day today at all. Clearing 96. Tomorrow we've got a chance for showers and thunderstorms. The high will be 81, currently 72 at 98.1 FM WWLS, the Sports Animal. 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
32: I'm really proud of you. I got a special guest who's a holler at you. All right, Coach Venables, come on. Hey, hey, hey.
33: So you guys, this team got something special.
34: A little less.
33: Okay, you guys got something. You guys are battle tested. You're like America's team right now. Y'all know that? Inspiring people by how you do what you do. And you know it when you see it, you know it when you don't. You guys are at the freaking doorway right now. When are you at the doorway? Right when? Now! Right when? Now! Right when? Now! Freaking dominate this moment sitting in front of you. Don't flinch. Finish the freaking job. The next one, you guys take it down, man. Good luck. Okay? Can't wait to watch you guys play. Come to league. This team right here is destined for freaking greatness. Let's go. Let's go. Finish on me. Phoenix, 1, 2, 3,
16: all right, first of all, anytime I need a pep talk, you need a pep talk, the first guy you should ask to deliver the pep talk speech should be Brent Venables, because that guy gets you fired up. So it doesn't matter if it's OU baseball, heck, golf, whatever. You know, Phil's at a baby shower, Britt Venables would be the perfect guy. That guy motivates people. So that was awesome seeing Skip Johnson after the game the other night invite Brent in there to give him a little pep talk. So listen, OU, he's right. Oh, they're on the doorway. And, you know, Kerry brought this up earlier. You know, they're going with the freshman tonight against Georgia. If OU can win this game, and Georgia is really good, obviously, but if they can win tonight and avoid tomorrow, then it sets up perfectly for the star freshman, Cord Rager, to come back in game one of the championship series. And obviously, if they don't win tonight, you can bring him back tomorrow, and then you get there. So that's the luxury.

0: actual best team is. Mm-hmm. I still think the Thunder, like fully healthy, are the best team, quote unquote. But the team that they were whenever they were playing in San Antonio was not the best team in the league. And so at where we were in the playoffs, yes, I do think New York was the best team. But if you were able to turn like injury sliders off, then I don't think they would be the last team standing. But that's how the NBA works right now. Is like you have this like intersection of talent and then also luck that's at the center of it. And that's, you can look back at almost every champion of the last several years and you can see that.
1: So Andrew Schleck from The Athletic and Down to Dunk is our guest. Giannis and Giannis discourse is going to dominate NBA discussion over the course of this offseason leading into next season, as long as he is still with Milwaukee. We know that. Are there any stories outside of that orbit that you find interesting going into next season, whether it's teams picking up an option or teams retaining the services of a player or some guys that are actual free agents this year?
0: Yeah, I think really the Lakers are like one of like the big teams of the offseason. Just they have a lot of decisions to make, whether that be to, hey, we're going to turn the page on LeBron and we're going to open up cap space and we're going to be able to explore trades and free agents and all of that and like fully build around Luka. I think like they have that decision in front of them, or does LeBron want to return? And if he does, he's going to basically erase their cap space and they're going to basically be the mm-hmm. same team that they were this past year, which, you know, to be fair to them, like we didn't really get to see what they are fully formed because of the injuries they had. But I still don't think that they're like a finals contender. So like that to me is a really big one. And then there's not going to be just a ton of movement outside of the draft, outside of the Giannis thing. I think a lot of teams are just kind of waiting to see where Giannis goes. Mm-hmm. And then it's going to be about role players moving around. I don't think there's going to be massive movement as far as stars go this offseason. I think it's going to be a lot of like retooling for a lot of teams and kind of figuring out like how do they position themselves, like the Spurs, Knicks, Thunder, like how do they get into that group is going to be way more about it than like a big star moving. I think Giannis will be the big star that moves, and perhaps Jaylen Brown's part of that. Maybe he's not. But I think that Giannis is really like the biggest name that would be moved. And then it's about like, how do we form rosters that make sense to get, you know, yourself to June.
1: Yeah. Andrew Schleck from The Athletic and Down to Dunk is with us. How about the Thunder? What do you think is on the table for them here during the offseason? We knew that we would get to the point where you would foresee a couple of fan favorites maybe being moved on from. So don't know if there's going to be a devastating blow for Thunder fans here during the offseason, but I put it this way, there might be kind of a bummer or two.
0: Yeah, I think that there's so much that needs to happen before we get to that point. And I think like if you listen to Sam at his press conference, he talked about how he really needs to talk to really all parties within the organization, including the players, his staff, and probably most importantly is the ownership group, and kind of like figuring out how they want to move forward and how much money they're going to spend. A lot of people maybe have the misconception that like Sam gets to decide how much money they spend. He doesn't. It's really about the ownership group. And so right now it's like, okay, what do the owners say whenever Sam sits down with them, kind of presents them with these different, you know, avenues they can go in. And it's also about like who is willing to sacrifice, because in this new CBA, and you're seeing it with New York, there are a lot of players that have sacrificed, Jalen Brunson being one of them, but like sacrifice is going to be the name of the game if you're going to want to be a long-term contender. And Hartenstein is at the top of the list. Like is he willing to take a longer term deal at a smaller annual value, like 20 to 25 million in order to stay in Oklahoma City? And if he is, then I think that Isaiah Hartenstein will be the starting center for the Thunder for probably the next 2 or 3 years. And if he's not, then I think it starts to become a question mm-hmm. as to where the Thunder go from there. Lu Dort is probably

The next time you're at the checkout register, look for the balloon. 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

0: Better Life with Dr. Sanjay Gupta.
1: For the ninth year in a row, Finland has been named the happiest country in the world. That's according to the World Happiness Report put out every year by the Wellbeing Research Center at the University of Oxford in the UK. Two other Nordic nations, Iceland and Denmark, came in at numbers 2 and 3. Now, having spent quite a bit of time in these countries over my 2.5 decades as a journalist, I can tell you that this is not at all that surprising. There's an entirely different way of thinking in these countries. We before me, you might say. In other words, the mentality is less adversarial and much more, we're all in this together. One other interesting thing that came up was that no matter where someone lived, the more time they spent on social media, the less happy they were. Want to smile? It's simple. Put your phone away for a bit. I'm Dr. Sanjay Gupta, helping you live a better life.
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10: That's right, Oklahoma City, it is game time on the Sports Animal. Sam Humphries hanging out with you for the next couple hours talking some sports. And my show's called Game Time because we're on during the game. And right now, the game of the night is the Oklahoma Sooners trying to go to the championship series up in Omaha. And I can tell you guys that the Sooner magic is continuing, that Jason Walk in the top of the third hits a solo shot to dead center field to give OU a 1-0 lead up in Omaha. If OU were to lose this game, they would have an if necessary game tomorrow between OU and Georgia to see who gets to play North Carolina in the championship series, which will start on Saturday at 7 p.m. Listen, this OU team has been unbelievable. I thought there was a chance they might pitch Cord Rager tonight. They ended up going with Wislowski, and Wislowski has looked great to start off this game. The wind is blowing out. It's home run derby conditions. I mean, like Jordan Boyer said last night, you could have seen a whole lot of runs, and there still might be a whole lot of runs left in this game. But so far, it's a 1-0 game in the bottom of the third inning. And Wislowski has looked great for the Sooners, which if OU could get by Georgia in this game and save Rager for game one of the championship series instead of having to use him against Georgia in the if necessary game, that would give the Sooners a massive advantage over North Carolina. So if you guys want to talk OU baseball while we're sitting here watching the game, I'd love